106.9. Chad Tyson. I just had a moment where I'm like, oh, is this weekend Father's Day? No, it's not. It's next weekend, Sunday, June 21st, Father's Day this year. So update your calendars. Thanks for hanging out tonight. Back into things. Blur. So too.

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0: Rock 106.9. Chad saw us, so we did some White Stripes back there. Jack White has announced a new album, Frozen Charlotte. Going to be out next month on July 10th. Same day the Stones record is coming out. And as a preview of this, so he's released a single called Dollar Bill, which you can stream over on the line. I was listening to it earlier. It's a good tune, man. Also, those recent singles, God of the Broken Ribs and Demonico on this record as well. And it features an original work of art from Jack White. The album cover does that he showed the making of in a recent Instagram post. It's actually pretty cool. Big Jack White fan. I'm seeing him on the U.S. tour a little bit later this year. I think the overseas run is still going because I keep seeing video highlights. Which, if you've not watched those on his Facebook page or Instagram, they're rolling out some awesome stuff and he sounded great. So looking forward to the record and get back here in the States, fired up that tour, man.
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2: 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Chad Tyson, that is pretty much going to wrap things up for me tonight. Thanks for hanging out. Stay seasoned next. Keep things rocking on the overnight. I'll talk to you guys back here tomorrow evening. We'll get us into the weekend full swing on a Friday. Leave you with Pearl Jam. Tonight. See you even floating again. Thanks for hanging out, man.

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1: It's Stacy and David Lee Roth. He's got a ton of dates. He's been doing his Don't Love Me, Rent Me tour. And going on

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1: It's Stacy. You know, Netflix would describe us as quirky, irreverent, dramatic. You're too kind, Netflix. 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

0: You went to JCPenney to find those summer fashion staples, like shorts and tees from A&A in St. John's Bay. But you also scored cherry red sunglasses, a super cute straw bucket bag, adorable espadrilles, and a bold maxi dress that you can wear pretty much anywhere. And is that a sunny little suitcase? Well, with deals like these, it's easy to find exactly what you are and aren't looking for. Yes, JCPenney.
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2: 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Guns N' Roses' Sweet Child of Mine was ranked as number 2 in the greatest rock intro of all time, according to classicalmusic.com. So Sweet Child of Mine, number 2. Number 1, AC/DC, Thunderstruck.

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1: 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Ocean's Calling. 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
2: Buckle up, because men are crying again. Apparently, it's really tough out there in the dating world. And they're complaining. And I could understand. I hear my buddies who are a little bit more active, like trying to go out on a lot more dates than I tend to find myself doing, or, you know, that whole thing. They seem to complain about it. A lot of it is centered around the social media apps that have not necessarily created problems, but I don't believe as much as they probably created one or two, but I think that what they've done is slam the gas pedal down on some of the problems and have just made them that much worse. So again, the constant rejection is, you know, a big complaint for guys. It's like you get rejected 1,000 times, you become a little bit more than gun shy. The worst, apparently, Brad says, is when they assume it must be a joke, because you have to be joking if you think she may be interested. That is bad. That's just rude. That's just rude, right? I feel like if a guy continues to ask you out and you have like let yourself be known, like, come on, man. Like, I get that there's a persistence angle to life, but that we're past this. Then, okay. The first time somebody just asks you out, very few people are that hot where you get to like think it's hilarious somebody would ask you. And more often than not, the women who will do that aren't as hot as their hottest friend, which is why they're the one who do that. The hottest friend's got that real confidence. She knows, it'll be fine. The guy I want's coming around the corner. It'll be fine. Nice to meet you, though, Bradley. She knows. She'll just hold court. That's 7, though. You got to watch that bitch. You know what I mean? She just got an attitude on her. She just does. She's been hanging out with that 10 since 5th grade and wants to secretly, behind closed doors, wants to kill her. Wants to poison her drink just a few times, right? So I can be the hot one. Jealousy's part of life. That's so, like, if you know, very few. And by the way, even if you are that hot, treat people with a little bit more respect than that. Now, this is just a guy complaining about the difference in men and women. But he said, you know, yeah, I've seen a female friend cry for hours over one guy saying no. And we get a little bummed out. We're called sissies. Yeah, there's a little bit of you're supposed to be a little bit. Well, it's interesting because they'll be like, open up and be feelings-based. And then, no, be a little bit more stoic, right? Again, we've talked about this issue many, many times. Most, I believe, the dating issues that we hear about are a byproduct of people being unwilling to be honest about the kind of person that they really do want versus, like, the person or, like, the person that will fit all your checkboxes. You know, I don't want to say it in a female voice because that sounds like it's only a woman's problem, and it's not. Plenty of men are guilty of that too. This is, I guess, becoming more common out here where it's like you'll go out with somebody, you have each other's numbers or at least like a way to communicate through the apps or whatever, and you're like, hey, let's do this again, and then you don't. Yeah, that was always a thing. I'll call you. And then you didn't. It became the thing so much that in like SNL bits and movies and television shows and all the thing, it was like the standard, I'm going to call you, and you knew on the couch, no, she isn't, or no, he isn't. The I'm washing my hair Saturday night is like, we not, right? It's just another version of this. These problems are becoming worse, yes, through the social media apps, because what has been made to be different is the amount of people you're asking out. Because you can be bolder through apps than you have. These guys all keep saying this. Oh, I asked all these women out, 300 different women, 300. There's zero chance you would have asked that many women out in a bar or in a restaurant or in a grocery store. Zero. Zero. Because again, the old standard was, there he goes, walking across the whole bar. And now he's got to walk all the way back across the bar. By the way, that was rejection in the 90s, kids. In front of everybody there. Wasn't in your DM where nobody knew you took the shot unless she screenshots it and then posts it and like, how dare he thinks he's in this arena or whatever. And there are people who are bad enough to do that, men and women. But you think rejection's bad on the screen, you pussy? Dude, it's a bar full of straight. Forget your buddies that saw it, who won't forget it, who will have it in their best man toast at your wedding, for crying out loud. Forget them. There was a bar full of strangers that watched that who have no love for you, who just laughed. Gonna have your mom come and pick you up from the bar? I mean, dude, what are we doing here? Yes, hot chicks are mean. Yes. You think that movie Mean Girls fell out of the goddamn sky? Tina Fey went to high school with like 6,000 of them broads. Yes, the better looking somebody is, the bigger dick they become. Yes, because life becomes that much easier. Giving people the collection center to collect love letters like baseball cards, I think that's the bulk of the culprit. That's the culprit, right? That's most of it. What else are we crying about here? Oh my God, it's so hard. Meat chicks. Oh my God. It's so hard. The hardest part about dating as a man is that you're never good enough. You got to work on that before you get to the coffee date, my man. You do. That's a little bit on you. Buck up. You'll be all right. It'll be all right. I believe it'll be mostly fine. Now, suffering, confidence is, this is the big one. Everybody keeps talking about, your confidence gets sucker punched through the rejection. Yes. I've said this about salespeople, and I've worked with them my entire life. They are essential to my life, salespeople. And the people who can just tilt at the windmill where no doesn't, where it doesn't matter, I would be terrible at their job. I'm the guy you bring in to close the meeting. Do your little tricks, radio boy. Make them laugh a little bit. And now they're like, all right, yeah, let's do this. But like going in there cold calling, I'd be bad at that. Because I would treat everybody like they were me. Get out. You know what I mean? I would not keep chomping at the bit. But I care about getting laid more than I care about making rent. So like, I'll ask women out. I'll do that. I'm a little bit more confident in that regard. That's so much of it. Sit up straight. And maybe be willing to go do some of this in public. I notice most of these complaints are about how hard it is to be doing this in this new manner. You know, people used to, your father got laid in a completely different fashion. So did Gramps. You know what I mean? There's other ways at this. I don't believe any of these problems are all that new. They're exaggerated now because of what you're doing. And I also think that these are mostly issues. The bigger the city, the bigger the problem with this issue. You think Worcester really has that problem? I doubt it. I doubt it, right? You've known each other since the sixth goddamn grade. You know everybody she had sex with. Sooner or later, you just find a way to be okay with it and ask her to marry.
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1: I heard a piece of audio the other day. And I was like, oh, maybe I should get into that. And I was like, I just didn't. And then I saw it a couple of more times. And then, you know, a couple of people tagged me. And I was like, okay, all right, you know, maybe I should. Not that I have a responsibility or anything. And this, I don't believe, would be one of those subjects, even if I did. But I had been a marijuana proponent for legalization plenty of times. And I still mostly believe it's like, yeah, come on. This is well within the bounds of things we let adults do. I don't see what the real problem mostly is. I had also said plenty of times that, like, look, it's not that there are no negative side effects of being a marijuana user. It's not that I don't believe that it does not hold addictive properties, because I believe that it does. It's not that I don't believe that people who do not use and smoke marijuana aren't going to see some things through legalization that they wish were not true. And I think a lot of that has been true. I smell marijuana in public a lot less than I had anticipated, given what my experience was in Oregon, Nevada, and a few other places that it kind of went out there a little early before we had, right? I think that could be about the vaping and the edibles and a lot of that, but, you know, whatever. I feel like I've been, now I always think I'm, I feel like I've been a little grounded in, on this. You may not necessarily agree with what my takes are on it or align with my view on it, but it, I think you would, even if you disagree with me, go, well, he's not one of the crazy ones about it. Though. Maybe that's what I want to believe. Now, maybe what I should do is play you this piece of audio, because I think this is nuts. And I think if this was said to somebody, if this was said by somebody who does not have a lot of money and did not make things that people like, it would be perceived as even crazier as it has been received. This is Seth Rogen, who is, I mean, he's like kind of the pothead, right? He's the guy. Now, partially, is it because he's the person who probably smokes the most weed in the country? No, smokes more than the average person does. So that's part of it. But the other part of it is that he's wildly successful at the things he writes, directs, produces, and is a part of in Hollywood. Whether you like or hate him or over him and the laugh gets to you now and Fozzie Bear, the whole thing, whatever, that's fine. But there's no debating whether or not he has found his way to success. I don't watch that show on Apple TV, The Studio. I hear good things. I'm looking for something else to watch. Maybe I should give it a try. He is a very pot-friendly person. He has a pot company. He'll sell you a, we looked it up. I think it was a, wasn't it? It was a $700 rolling tray. And I remember going, hey, man, you guys want to, like, behead CEOs in the street? Like, you want to do that? Or you want to keep buying $700 rolling trays? You want to do that? He is back defending his marijuana use. Apparently, he feels as if it needs a defense. I find that point to be a little interesting. And he says, it's just a tool you use for life. Like, well, here it is.
2: So I smoke weed all day, every single day, since I was 20 years old, maybe, something like that.
3: 20.
2: Yeah. I equate it to shoes or glasses. Like, are shoes like a crutch we use?
1: No, they do make the human experience better. That's a universally agreed upon thing. That's why most people are like, yeah, man, let's get something on the feet. To which, of course, he's going to say what? Well, this makes my mental and my emotional and all of those things experiences better, like a pair of shoes makes your physical experience better. And are you telling me which one matters more, physical versus mental? Or we always talk about how important it is. Stay focused on the mental, on your journey. And he'd be right, right? Like, we're kind of in this loop of like, well, yeah, you kind of can't question anything anymore because it helps them on the journey, right? So like, we're kind of in that space. He would be right.
2: Or are they a thing that we have culturally decided make our lives easier and better? You know, that is exactly how weed is to me.
1: To you, is, I think that's the important part of the sentence. Because shoes got popular because everybody sees that benefit. Everyone. That's why, I mean, we will literally do shoe drives and make sure we get them to places that need them and should, because everybody sees the value in shoes. Everyone. Might not have to be Jordans. You might want to smack the Toms wearer. I got it. Right? I got it. But everybody sees the value in a shoe. Not everybody sees the value in smoking marijuana or receives the benefit you do of smoking marijuana. By the way, oh, never mind. I'll save that part. Hold on. It was.
2: Could I not wear shoes? Probably. Could I not smoke weed? Probably.
1: Well, could you not wear shoes? For how long? They are such an agreed upon part of society that you are required to wear them in certain places. There is no place, I promise you, that you are required to be high to enter. Yeah, maybe.
2: But would I just much rather smoke weed all day? Yes.
1: Okay, so again, but back to what you would rather do. Now, of course, when you were critical of these things, especially as a person who's in it, hypocrite! No, just disagree with the statement. Right? It's fine. It's fine. But I do disagree with this. And I think we have to be honest. If this was said to the person asking for change outside of the Circle K, you would say this is craziness. But this guy wrote Sausage Party and apparently it was good enough for him to get away with an opinion like this. It's craziness. Marijuana is not shoes. It makes life more fun. And you, by the way, liked a product so much like myself. What you did then was go out of your way to chase a profession that wouldn't give a damn about what the hell you were doing as long as you brought Satan their money. So you did. I mean, like, come on, buddy. Like, and that's how everybody's going to argue this. He's got more money than you. More successful than you. More money than you. And that's like, and once you're in that, you're never going to be right, whether you're right or not. You just agreed with that statement. You did. I know you did because of how common sense it is. And I want you to understand, that's the point I've been making when I've said money's the only thing that matters. The people who have been arguing with me, you haven't. You just didn't understand what I was saying. I did a bad job of laying out what I meant by that statement. That's what I mean by it. Is that once you've written Sausage Party or you give Apple TV the studio and people get, and again, breads and circuses, and I can make fun of it, but there is a little truth in it, right? Like, and once you give them that, like, and you have made the money, there's, you know, that's crazy. Marijuana is shoes. I'm going to be high 20 minutes when this show is over, baby. But it ain't a set of nights.
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1: 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We would have him drug tested, but why waste the money? 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
2: See? We would have him drug tested, but why waste the money? See, because he'd fail, because he's drug friendly, he is. You know, or at least drug tolerant, I suppose. Yeah, you do you. You know? And that's my view. And yet I still think this might be a little crazy.
3: I smoke weed all day, every single day, since I was 20 years old, maybe, something like that.
4: 20.
3: Yeah. I equate it to shoes or glasses. Like, are shoes like a crutch we use? Or are they a thing that we have culturally decided make our lives easier and better, you know?
2: Well, isn't that what a crutch is, though? It kind of is, isn't it? It makes your life easier and better. That is kind of, I mean, imagine if you had Twitter when shoes came out. Why are you a puss? Gonna wear shoes? Like, this is, the libs. They're making you wear shoes. They're trying to pussy up your feet, right? You're going to be a sissy, wear lib shoes, right? Whatever the hell the thing would be. That'd almost be nuts. But
3: that is exactly how weed is to me.
2: But to you, though, to you, I understood and I pushed back, but I understood when we got to the, well, it's like medicine. It's like medicine, especially when you start talking about easing of, although I said marijuana must have went on a really good run of PR when you go from the smoking your paranoid in the woods to it's now what's easing people's anxiety. Remember that? That's where that cultural shift when everybody tried to sell that lie. I was like, no, it doesn't. Right. But I guess it all depends on the wiring and the makeup there. I suppose I will make room, if you will. This, to me, as a marijuana user, does feel like a lot of coke, though.
3: I not wear shoes? Probably. Could I not smoke weed? Probably.
2: Well, actually, here's what's crazy. Is he probably could not wear shoes. I can't. Now, I could take my shoes off right here. Like, for sure I could. I'm in this room alone and this and that. But in my day-to-day life, I cannot not wear shoes. That man can be picked up at home, carted to where he goes to work, where he's in charge. And even if he isn't in charge, it's a tolerant enough environment to where if you're still making money for the studio system, what you do that is abhorrent is now just quirky. And the moment you stop making money for the studio system, then it's like, hey, dig up that thing he said for like 2 minutes. Remember that thing he said or that picture he said or the hand on the ass there? All right, now let's go kill this kid's career, right? But like, early on, while you're the guy, he works in an environment where they'll look the other way. You realize he doesn't have to drive his car to go where he's going every day? Could you not wear shoes? No, Seth Rogen. As a matter of fact, I can't. I had to drive my car to work today, and it is, checks notes, required. And so they want you to have shoes on in the car. You tell me the place that's like, hey, make sure you hit the vape pen before you get behind the wheel of the car. Wouldn't that be a nut system? Imagine if they just did that a couple of hours of the day, right? Where it's like, okay, what, like an ass backwards Stansberry purge? Where it's just like from 7 to 9 at night, it's like, all right, are you high? All right, you got 2 hours to get where you got to go. That would be kind of crazy. That would be kind of crazy. I could almost see that happening at some point. Like, I'm sorry, but
3: I smoke weed all day, every single day since I was 20 years old, maybe.
2: And he works in a career field and I'm adjacent to it. And he has been much more successful than I, which is why, by the way, he gets the pass on his marijuana use that he does. And I've been successful enough for what Rock 106.9 wants, which is why we're able to say, and we drug test him, but why waste the money? But like, that's how I recognize, dude, this is coke, bro. You just like getting high. It's fine. If we take, this is such a crazy thing for a radio host to say, because it just sounds like you're nitpicking podcasting as a place of jealousy. But if we got rid of it, honestly, the justification of what everybody, you wouldn't feel the need. Why? By the way, you've had this much success at this. And you still feel this much of a need to justify what it is you're doing. You got to make it Adidas? Like,

0: man, like, I mean, come on. You're this far in. You have, he wrote Superbad at like 14. Again, the studio, I don't watch it, but it, I mean, he got Scorsese in that. I mean, like, it's clearly doing big numbers. Sausage Party, I mean, like a Pineapple Express. You know the movies. You like this guy more than I do. I don't even really care for him much. I think he's a pretty decent writer. You know what? He's the movie Hardy to me. I love when Hardy writes songs and gives them to somebody else who can sing a little bit better because they become hits, like Sam Hunt. Hardy's good enough. I know the show at Blossom is killer and all that, but like, I prefer him as a writer. Seth Rogen, I feel a little bit the same way. He's clearly a funny guy. His laugh gets in the way for me, much like a Geddy Lee voice for some other people or what that may be. That, his laugh can get to me, but he's clearly a funny person. He annoys me plenty with some of his views, and this being one of them. I had said forever, this to me, I had, now Bill Maher's not a guy you want to lean on today, but I had said for years, marijuana needs a better PR department. It does. It needs more Bill Maher's and not as many Bob Marley's. It just, it really, because like the Birkenstocks and all that stuff is like, you dumb hippies, get out of the way, right? Like it's just kind of how it works. It's how it works. It's just kind of how people feel. But this is a massively successful guy in a career field that will look the other way on whatever your addictions are, as long as you're making them money. And I don't think you can make it shoes. When people tried to make it on the same path as like, I don't know, a Xanax or something like that. Okay. A little relaxant. Have I been told by a professional that that's probably what a lot of my marijuana use is a little self-medication. You give me a couple of these, mind controlling pills from the pharmaceutical company, and I would just swallow it once every day for the next 35 years and just turn the bright off and turn the switches off. I would maybe not need it as much. I could see all that. And I don't even go, well, gross from the ground, man, so I'm going with them versus corporate America, man. Look where I work. I don't know how anti-corporate America I get to be. I might work for the worst arm of it, for crying out loud. You know what I mean? So I don't know. I don't know how much of that I get to do. But here's what I know. I smoke weed because I don't really like playing video games as much as I think I do, but it makes it easier to sit there and play an Indiana Jones game. I don't really like sitting around watching movies as much as I think I do, so it makes it a little easier to do that. I'm going to get through the day. I like smoking weed when life's a little annoying, the way people like having a belt of whiskey. It doesn't make it shoes. It's a ridiculous argument, and it's just cope, and I'm sorry, man, but if you feel this strongly about it, then you wouldn't feel the need to defend it this hard.
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12: If he were habitual homosexuals, then by all means, take a hike.
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14: 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So like I said, your porn days is over, sis. You're doing too much.
15: Don't hate on prostitution, because guess what? 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And you don't even know about it.
16: I thought I liked women! Women, women, women, women!
17: We didn't have tornadoes here until we started putting into traffic circles.
4: Speed demons are a tyranny that's plaguing the streets of our city.
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28: 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That website, valuable 8 a.m. I have the very first of the day, the very first $2,500 keyword. We'll get you that at 8 a.m. Part of America's 250 celebration there. And we're passing those keywords out daily, weekdays, that is, anyway. I should clarify, weekdays on that until the 4th of July. That's part of our America's 250 celebration. It will be part of our conversation this morning, part of the celebration you'll see in the nation's capital. This very weekend, I believe, is when we're scheduled to get UFC fights at the White House South Lawn. People have strong opinions on it. The arena and all of that is going up. I will tell you, I had kind of put it off to the back of my mind a little bit, and I had not seen, but all right, let me be clear. Once we had talked about the artists who were scheduled to play it, and then we talked about, oh, wait, some of these people are backing out. I had not seen since who they got to play, who they got to perform to kind of kick this off. I got to tell you, for all the people we had to report that exited, I think this is a
29: Zac Brown Band.
28: That's a get, isn't it? Sorry, I didn't know that was going to be the iHeart Live in a once in a lifetime, and we're going to ruin your one of your favorite songs and play this version of. Sorry, I'll check that edit next time we talk about this. I'll have the better version of Homegrown. No, well, I'm a chicken fry. But this is a get, no? That's a little bit of a get for that event that we're suffering. My point is this, is that you were suffering a little bit of a PR. Nobody wants to be a part of this. And it's Zac Brown. I got to be honest with you. It feels like maybe not a win. Feels like a little bit of a save. I may need a little bit of a save. We were, and I may have to apologize to Seth Rogen and, well, to maybe all of you. Yesterday, we were talking about Seth Rogen. And it's because he had, said, he views his weed smoking like wearing shoes. Like, look, man, he's like, could I not wear shoes? He's like, sure. He's like, but, you know, he's like, it's better. He's like, everybody's agreed it's better. And that's, you know, kind of how I am paraphrasing. But that's what he said about me. I was like, well, do you have to wear shoes? I got to drive. And you wouldn't believe how many of you turned me around on this, including, I believe this is Ron here.
1: Hey, I was just wondering, Stansberry, where does it say that you have to wear shoes when you're driving? Just putting it out there.
28: Okay, yeah. All right, so here's the thing, Ron. I got murdered on this in the messages yesterday, and plenty of the talkback buttons, too. By the way, that at your disposal. Use that if you're listening on iHeartRadio. So here's the thing. I don't know where I picked that up, that you have to have shoes on while you're driving. I don't know if it was a movie. I don't know if my parents told me that to make sure like I had better traction on the feet. I don't know if, I grew up near water. I don't know if that was the thing. If I just picked it up and I carried it. I have no idea where I picked that up. I will tell you, this is what's interesting. I was hesitant yesterday. While I was having that conversation, I was like, don't reach for that. I was like, I'm pretty sure I'm right. I was like, I don't know. Don't reach. And I've told you before that that's advice people will give you all the time about being on the radio. That reaching is bad because you end up hanging yourself more. Now, when you do this long enough, you're like, yeah, dude, but I've saved myself plenty of times too, though. You know what I mean? And you kind of got that gunslinger Baker Mayfield, I'll fit it in that tight window thing on you. And nah, man, you're going to throw that pick six. So here's the thing. I did. I had it in my mind yesterday. That driving while barefoot is, in fact, an illegal thing. Like, that's something you're not supposed to do. That's the way I had it in my mind. That's the way I presented it, said it, as a matter of fact, yesterday. We had checked overnight that it apparently is not illegal to drive barefoot in any U.S. state. While completely legal, you must ensure that driving without shoes doesn't lead to a loss of control if an accident occurs and your lack of footwear contributed to the crash. You could be cited for reckless or careless driving there. But my guess is that they're going to find a way to charge you for that if you lost control of it and if you had the ASICs on or not. So, yeah, all right. Probably going to have to delete those couple of best of segments out of the system there. Just kind of jumped all over Seth. I still think the point holds. I'm not sure I still view marijuana as wearing shoes, although I am high on marijuana and am wearing shoes.
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2: All right, sorry. I know that's probably annoying. Welcome back to the program. I've got a $2,500 keyword to bribe you with because I'm absolutely terrible at all of this. And I laugh because Ricky has written in this where he says, Stansberry, this is my favorite day on the program for sure, ever. He's like, this is my favorite day ever. He's like, the guy who has been screaming bloody murder for 12 years at us about how none of us in Stark County know how to drive at all. We all suck at it. We all can't get out of his way fast enough. Just boom. He's got places to go. Is the one who thinks you need shoes to drive. All right. Here's what happened. We'll figure out what day it is whenever the hell I feel like it now. But here's what happened now. Yesterday, Seth Rogen was, he got me in trouble because I wanted to yell at him because I find him annoying, but this is what he said.
3: I smoke weed all day, every single day, since I was 20 years old, maybe, like that.
4: 20,
3: yeah. I equate it to shoes or glasses. Like, are shoes like a crutch we use?
2: Well, yeah, they kind of are. You know what I mean? Yeah, they kind of
3: like a crutch we use, or are they a thing that we have culturally decided make our lives easier and better? You know, that is exactly how weed is to me. Could I not wear shoes? Probably. Could I not smoke weed? Probably. Would I just much rather smoke weed all day? Yes.
2: Yeah, so I was like, well, bro, I mean, he cannot wear shoes. I was like, you know, you walk into your office without shoes on, they're going to ask you to put them back on, right? Like, but he can do that. Now, I could be shoeless in here. If I walk down the hallway without them, and I have, I've had socks on, and, you know, they've looked at me like, what are you doing? I'm like, I forgot to put them back on. They don't care for it much. That was the point I was making. I was like, yeah, plus, you know, you got to drive yourself back and forth to work. He can be, you know, carded. And I did. I can't, like, look, there's only so much of this hole I could dig myself out of because, well, I dug the hole, right? I did have it in my mind. And I will tell you, this happens a lot in here. That you'll think, I'm right about that, right? All right. Well, if I look and I start looking to make sure I'm right, I'm going to end up brain farting and be like, what were we talking about? So, like, let's just go with our gut, which is the worst system ever. But my guts, you know, can be pretty good. And so I was like, I think I'm right about this. And I've told you before, rule number one, well, a rule of a radio studio is don't reach. You end up, you know, hanging yourself a lot. But you've saved yourself so many times, it convinces you, nah, I'm a gunslinger, baby. We throwing touchdowns today, right? No, you threw pick six, right? So it turns out not illegal in any state for you to be driving barefoot. So many of you, though, were under this impression. I feel a little bit better about it. As my buddy Jim was like, you know, I could have sworn, I thought you were right. I could have swore that was a law. I was like, yeah. Doug says the same thing. He goes, I, too, have had the shoe thing driven into my head. No clue where that came from. It's interesting because I wasn't sure if it was my parents. Maybe my parents just had heard it and just kind of went with it. And it just kind of, you know, on and on. And maybe that's what happened there with yours, too. Dwayne says, you know, we were lied to about that. We were misled about that in the 90s, much like the interior light, like driving with the interior light. Now, that's interesting because I remember hearing that one, too. Both, I've told you, my mom's father might have said 200 words to me my entire life. One of those things was I was in the back of one of his Datsuns he was driving, and I was playing with the light, and he would have preferred that I had never been born and definitely never bothered him once. And so, you know, I think it was like, the cops are going to pull you over, take you to jail. And I was like, all right, you know, so like I didn't play with that anymore. And then my dad once upon a time told me, when you know it, we were on a road trip and I was being annoying in the back seat of a car again. Look at that. Probably annoying from the dashboard of your car right now. Anyway, but there we are on the road trip on the way to Florida and I'm, you know, messing with the light. Pops is like, you know, you can't, and the cops and the state troopers and the Mounties and all of that, they're going to, you know. And I kind of held that one for a while. That one, by the way, though, I fell off of in the 90s. I didn't learn that one in the 90s. Fell off that one in the 90s. You may remember, and this is coming back a little bit now, but the neon lighting of the cars and all of that was like the rage. And do you have a see-through speaker box in the backseat? Dude, it's not even carpeted. That guy's got see-through glass and lights in it. And like all of that had been like kind of big. And so what it had been another thing was like mood lighting in car. And so the replacing of the interior light with a white bulb there, and you'd get like red or blue or whatever, you know, to match the vibe of the car there, because we were just on top of everything. We were, you know, because like, man, like the boomers and the thing, we don't have any money and everything and thing, but did you see Brad just put like $1,000 worth of light up lights underneath his car that cost him $6? Did you see that? And they sold our generation out from underneath this man, got $15,000 worth of stereo equipment in a car that he knew it needs to be jump started 5 times. You know, so there you go. There you go on that. So I figured that out because I remember my buddies were, you know, that was, we were teenagers, and that you were pushing boundaries. And I knew, I guess maybe that's when I should have known you didn't have to be driving with your shoes on. All right, I'll tell you another thing that led into this. All right. I liked every one of my buddies that liked to drive without their shoes on. I liked every single one of those guys, but I was always worried about them a little bit.
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1: Another one of my childhood heroes has been accused of being sexually inappropriate with a female staffer of a place in which he frequents. And I think he did it at 9 a.m. Yay! All right, I'm getting conflicting reports now on the driving shoeless. Because I had been all over Seth Rogen. I was like, bro, you need shoes? What the hell are you talking about, right? Like, you gotta be wearing them to drive and stuff. And it's like, no, you don't. But Randy, using his First Amendment right there, and his and also the microphone talkback button on iHeartRadio.
2: I know years ago, my wife got pulled over, didn't have shoes on, and she got in trouble for not having shoes on. So I think it's a law. I don't know where it's written at, but if you ask a cop, they're going to tell you you got to wear shoes.
1: Well, I did that. And I asked more than one. And we'll go with nameless, and we know let's not necessarily be throwing out maybe departments either right now. But one said, no, man, you're good. And the other one said, I'm 90% sure it is unless you're a Flintstone, right? I feel like one was waking up for work, one maybe already there is what's going on.

0: isn't it? Like, now, you would like to think what would happen is that if a cop wrote you up for something they're not supposed to, when you got to the window, they'd be like, wait, this isn't, you're not allowed to do this. Well, you know, and like, but that's probably not what would happen, would it? I would guess not. Probably seen too many movies, like Bad Lieutenant, maybe. maybe that's what happened. Maybe that's what happened. So I don't know, but well, I don't know about Randy's situation is what I mean to say there. What I can tell you is according to everything I have read, I'm looking at it again, ohio.gov, and then that took me to an article of the Columbus Dispatch and all that. As of right now, I feel like you're all right. Now, I don't know if we should necessarily be, you know, pushing our luck with it. What's the last time? All right, every time I've driven barefoot, it's a noticeable thing that I don't necessarily care for as much. Plus, the pedal kind of filthy, no? I don't know if I'm looking for that on the bottom of my foot. I don't know if I necessarily need that. Shoes off is a good feeling. I think, and I'm not even a proponent of sandals. I don't care for it much. But isn't that, I mean, aren't we, I mean, we're halfway home. You know, like, can't you just do that? And then with the Crocs and the holes or whatever, I don't know, you know, I think you're fine. You know, I don't know if you necessarily need to be going barefoot there. I'll take the traction. You know, I'm not sure while I was being designed that the town car had been in mind, right? Like, I think it was mostly just, well, they're going to be running around, spears in hand, throwing it at live animals, trying to take it down. You know, I don't think they had dual airbags in mind as they were, like, maybe putting that all together. Although, I guess I shouldn't necessarily be flying in the face of intelligent design this very morning, right? Probably not. Probably not. It's probably enough blasphemy before 7 a.m. for a lot of you. There you go. But let's not push it, though. I like that. Although, I'm not a feet person. I don't get into it. I don't want to look at my feet. I don't want to look at your feet. I don't necessarily, I don't want you to give. Now, I do have a nice foot massager as a guy who has feet problems being old. You know, I have plantar fasciitis, or I did, but that foot massager took care of that. So that was pretty nice. But I don't necessarily need you to be rubbing them, and I don't want to be rubbing your feet. I'm good on that. Just keep those over there. You know, I'm not into the toes. Now, I don't think it's necessarily all that important that we run down the list of all the things that I might be into, right? I don't know if that would be all that, you know, pleasurable for you. What may pleasure me, if you will? I'm so sorry. I don't know what the hell's the matter with me. But, like, I don't think you should be driving barefoot. I'm gonna mark that down. Now, I know I have been pretty heavy-handed with what my opinions on your driving would be. And yeah, I absolutely would still prevent every last one of you from doing it.
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2: 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All right, as the Browns are wrapping up minicamp. By the way, look for those to be done moving forward all the way around. I guess, was it the Rams the other day said they're done. They're not going to be doing it. So as Sean McVay goes, the NFL goes, so look for that. But Todd Monken had talked about his quarterback situation. And I have been vocal about this. That I have a belief that I believe Deshaun Watson will absolutely start this season out. 100%. I still believe it. And until I either am told by the team, see something that is undeniable, like, all right, well, clearly, or I visually see Shador start before Deshaun, I am going to remain to believe it. That's been my position. If I'm right, I'm right. If I'm wrong, I'm wrong. Fine. It's not necessarily a bomb, so it doesn't matter, right? Here's what Todd said, I believe, yesterday. Quote, every day I kind of lean one way or other with the quarterbacks. But we still got to get to that point. And then quarterback, who's going to start for us? But I'm fired up by the quarterbacks. I'll just tell you, we got two starting level quarterbacks. We really do. So, which would, of course, that last line right there gets us right to the old adage. If you have two quarterbacks, you don't have one. Which can be true, was true mostly. I think today you could probably have two guys on your roster who could start and this and that. That's not the situation you have right now. As a matter of fact, that could have been a decent follow-up question. I understand why it wasn't, because you want to go in there and ask them questions again the next time you're allowed. But the follow-up could have been, which one of the other 31 teams do either one of these guys start for tomorrow? I know, right? Like, that's not, I mean, like play duck, duck, goose. Where are they sitting? I know you could mental gymnastic your way into Shador and a couple of places there and this and that, but like Deshaun will back up, but not starting. So, no, you don't. But that's the right thing to say, because what else are you going to say? Sorry, man, I wanted to be a head coach so bad. I took a job that was kind of like not that good because I don't have a quarterback here at all. So, like, I kind of took that job so I could look at the owner and go, what do you want me to be able to do here, Jimmy? You knew you didn't have a goddamn quarterback when you brought me in here. He can't tell Mary Kay that, standing there. So instead, we get this. The polite lie is what we get. It's what I've been asking for, because that's what professionals do. I got the polite lie. I like it. I like it. But I know better than that. You know better than that. You've seen them play. This is why I still believe it will be Deshaun. There's no risk in playing him whatsoever. None. None. Nobody has any hope he can be, that he will be good. Most people don't want to see him play. We'll get to it. So nobody has hope that he's any good, which means he's your better option to start. Because if it ain't any good, at least you don't lose the hope early. All I risk now to start Deshaun is what? His body. Which, because of the way this guy has lived his life off of the field, we can all drop the lie for once about one of these athletes and admit, I don't give a damn about his body. So get him, go out there. That's what the money's for, buddy. Good luck with the knee injury and CTE, brother. We'll see you around. And then go put him out there for the 6 weeks. We're going to lie to ourselves. He's going to get it back. And then you put Shador in after Todd's worked with him that much longer. Since you brought him here because one of his calling cards is that he knows how to work with unconventional quarterbacks. That's a nice way to describe Shador at this point. By the way, I'm going to remind you, I'm the guy that defended drafting the kid in the 5th round. I would have taken him in the 3rd. I still think it was a good pick in the fifth round. I still think he's going to play. I think if you start him, it's bonkers. It's too much. I think if Shador's smart at all, you could take the kid to dinner at the Chop House and tell him, look, kid, you see the play here, right? You're sitting behind the ultimate scumbag, so we're going to sacrifice this douchebag for a couple of weeks until we get this engine humming, and then I'm going to hand you the ball, kid. I'm going to show you how to do this here. You can't see this? I mean, seriously, it couldn't. I think it's easy, but I think I know everything. And I had no idea you were allowed to drive without your shoes on yesterday, so what the hell do I know? You know what I mean? But I think it's an easy play. Give me Deshaun first. And a lot of guys, I do care about their body and whether or not they get CTE. But I'm sorry, man. you judged by who you were leading up to the moment. And it was just a one too many of them massage therapists. I remember saying while he was going through it, it seems like a lot of accusers, you could sell me one way or the other on that. Too many to deny, too many not to be a gotcha moment. Fair. But the man had one barber, the man had the right new travel with him, the man had one chef, the man's got one this. This is the one aspect in his life he needed 3,000 people around him. Uh-huh. Because your boy's got an issue with some stuff. So I ain't trying to hear it. Okay? So throw him out there for a couple of weeks, get him absolutely murdered, and then when the team's gelling a little bit, bring in 12 and let's throw some touchdowns already.
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1: 8 a.m., your first $2,500 keyword up for grabs, part of America's 250 celebrate. iHeart passing out a ton of cash for that. Passing out keywords weekdays until 4th of July. You and I had been talking about the Cleveland Browns, the quarterback situation. I lost my mind about it a little bit, sorry. Try to get a tighter grip on these horses as we continue on here. I do believe Deshaun Watson will start. I laid out a pretty good argument as to why. Now, Hunter had said, where's the new kid fit into all this? Where's Taylen Green fitting in this? And I said strongly in third where he should be. And that's my opinion, and I, you know, knowing very little, but that's my opinion. I believe, and I'm trusting a lot of, you know, what I've heard, if I'm honest here, Hunter, and I would, you know, so let's, you know, there it all is. But, again, Todd is known to work with quarterbacks and get them, be able to pull the best performances out of them. I think a rookie in Taylen Green is best served that if Todd's here, I don't know, whatever long-term would be for the Browns organization. And then the same argument I'm working with Shador, have Todd working with him longer and longer and longer. Hey, man, you go into that new stadium. Hey, dude, turns out the Browns actually got their guy a few years back, man. Kid's pretty good, right? Like that, it's, you know, now there's a lot of wishful thinking in that. There's a lot in that. Todd doesn't see it going all that well. For the Browns this year. He used his microphone talkback button on iHeartRadio.
2: Hey, Stansberry, Todd from West Salem. Talking about Deshaun and Shador, how many teams in the NFL have you seen have a good season that don't have a defined starting quarterback at the beginning of the season? It's not looking good, I don't think. I mean, I'm not necessarily a Browns fan. Been a Cowboys fan all my life, but no. Yeah. How many teams have had a really good season and not have had a defining number one?
1: Well, I don't know. There would have to be one somewhere, but I think your point holds, Todd. I'm not looking to argue with you on it. I mean, at this point, I would pretty much do just about anything for a Dak Prescott. I know we had one, and his name was Baker Mayfield. That's pretty much what they are. Same guy. And fair enough there, but good season, I think, all depends on perspective. What are we calling a good season? Is it a lot of wins? I don't know. Everybody just assumes, and I am a little bit in this camp, that they kind of want to be a little bit bad, so your draft position's still that much better next year. It's not necessarily tanking. It's kind of in that middle ground of, well, we don't have to tank. We can just kind of admit we're not ready. It's, you know, kind of like that. Unfortunately, it seems to be working in some sports, in the NBA. And like, it seems to be working. And so I think that's going to be a system. They're going to figure it out. A team's going to, you know, find another loophole or change this and then something, you know, and whatever. But as of right now, so I don't know what a good season is. I think a good season for the Cleveland Browns, and this is a lot of patience here, but is proving that Andrew Berry is your GM is a good season for the Cleveland Browns. What I mean by that is, okay, the kids that we saw last year on the field are as good as they looked last year and getting better. And the guys they just drafted are, sure enough, look at that. This one popped, this one popped, this popped. And if that happens, then all of a sudden now it's like, okay, man, we got a roster that's starting to be filled out with some dudes. And that's how you end up winning and being pretty good. You got to get the draft right. Especially if you're a place that people don't want to call their agent and be like, get me there. And you know the cities. Nobody, you know what I mean? If they don't want to play there, it's not, nobody wants to live there. And you know what I mean? And it's like, and especially if you don't win. They think they can get a title in Pittsburgh. There'll be a Yinzer. I'll be a Yinzer. And that's how it works. Nobody doesn't really want to play anywhere. It's all about whether or not they think they can have a good time playing there and make some money. I agree on the rookie quarterback is the athleticism is there with that kid. That's what everybody's screaming at me. Have you seen him athletically? Yes. And I understand not everybody listens every day, and that ego that to assume that you would be crazy. And I don't want to be guilty of it. But when that draft happened, I actually defended that pick. A lot of people are like, look, there they go again. They're doing it again. I'm like, have you seen this kid? Have you seen him? He's an absolute freak of an athlete. If you get a coach at all, you can turn him into something. something. I was all about that pick. I'm fine with the pick. I'm fine with it. I just don't think it feels a little, if you're thinking this year, it feels a little Anthony Richardson. That might be too easy, and I'll be honest with you, I'm just kind of filling in the gaps here, so I did just kind of make that a little easy. I do think it's Deshaun to start. I'm on record. If I'm wrong, I'm wrong, but I'm on record and I'm riding it. Now, this is an interesting point, and Mitchell brings this to my attention, and he's right. He said, Sansbury, I'm not necessarily looking to push all that far back on your argument on why you would start Deshaun. It makes a lot of sense to me. The one thing you don't give enough credit to is how much people really do hate him, though. Okay, well, I think I understand that. But Mitchell says, damn, those games get played in front of people. You know better anyway. You go to game, right? Right, okay. I just think that momentum of that guy coming out of that tunnel and being booed like that, if you're talking about a culture flip, if you're talking about we got to get this thing turned around, he's like, there's nothing that's in you that says get people cheering, those young guys feeling that thing. Those young guys aren't coming into this situation where they feel like they got this stench that's like hanging around. I understand camp and this thing. He's like, but when you start talking about playing games, he's like, you don't want to, if we're going with the culture flip and it needs it, it's an exorcism really that needs to happen. Well, Mitchell, what I'll say is this. I never mentioned it at all in any of the 9,000 times I have talked about this. So you have pointed out a clear blind spot in my analysis of it. So that's fair. That's fair. It's a good argument. It doesn't convince me to come off mine. And I don't know if it needs to, right? It's not like, all right, Mitch, if you and I have, who wins? Right? Like, it ain't Battleship. You're fine, right? Like, we're going to be pals. And so I don't think it's necessarily that deep, but I see what you're saying. And God, I like what you're saying. I like what you're saying. I want to say I don't think it's what leads to long-term success for the club, though, because a slower development of quarterbacks, we've seen it. I'm going to use the Packers. I think Aaron Rodgers was going to be pretty good no matter what. But, I mean, come on. Now, Jordan Love, I don't think we knew he was going to be good no matter what. And people I know, given the way last year and how things have gone and that one playoff game wasn't great. And I understand. I get it. I don't think a Cleveland Browns fan gets to look at Jordan Love and be like, kid ain't good. Like, and he may not be good for the NFL. He's good for you. He's good for you. That's It would be my argument with Dak Prescott. He may not be the best quarterback for the NFL. He might not be this. He might not be a world beater. He's good for a Cleveland Brown. He's good for a Cleveland Brown. So, yeah, Mitch, you're not wrong, man. It's all, everything matters. Vibe, feel, how's it work? The thing, you drive home, honey, I don't know, man. Like, this place, it's just kind of monstrous, dude. I don't know, dude. I thought, man, people hate this guy more than I thought, boo. Like, it's pretty bad. Like, I don't know. Like, it all matters. Like, we don't see a lot of it, but it can carry. You know, I work in a performance business. I work alone now, but it wasn't always true. And I can tell you, man, I come from an ensemble cast. I mean, that's from where my career hails. And plenty of times I saw one person in a good mood pick a room up. And I saw it more than a few times where I personally walked in a bad mood and brought the whole room down. It can't happen. Mitch, it's a point that should be addressed, so I'm glad you brought it up because it is a blind spot that I had in it. But I still think they're going to go with number 4.
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1: We'll move. What day is it to the end of the program? We got a little sidetracked on whether or not you're allowed to drive without your shoes on in the 6 a.m. hour. You can. I still don't think I would, you know, necessarily push the limit on that, you know, push the envelope, if you will. Let's go with shoes. That because, well, here's why. This is why it got brought up at all. This is what happened.
2: Like a crutch we use, or are they a thing that we have culturally decided make our lives
1: easier
2: and better?
1: Sorry, this is picking up in the middle.
2: You know, that is exactly how weed is to me. Could I not wear shoes? Probably. Could I not smoke weed? Probably. Would I just much rather smoke weed all day? Yes.
1: So he was making the point that, you know, his weed smoking is a lot like just wearing shoes. Where are my play pause controls on my digital version of this versus just the keyboard? Why did that just disappear while I'm in the middle of a live broadcast? So that's why that audio picked up in the middle? Why would that just happen? I don't know. Yeah, we'll reboot that and try to figure that out here in a little bit. But that.

0: and the UFC was at the center of the conversation. See, Rob's one of those guys where, like, I'm a little bit of a guilty pleasure. Sometimes I'm on the line for him. He is a swimsuit edition, is titillating enough. He doesn't need Penthouse. He doesn't need that. Much like I say a lot of times, people like AC/DC. They don't like metal. Some don't. You might. Most people don't. They like AC/DC. They like hard rock. They don't like metal. Rob's one of those. Swimsuit edition. Boxing, yes. UFC, no. And that's, I think it's the presidency and Congress and, you know, the White House and all that. And I understand that you're not going to talk about the fact that they had the topless influencer. But I did talk about the topless influencer when it happened. I did. You didn't hear that, but for the people who are going to get mad, it's like, I know, that's the problem with doing this is you have to talk about everything that's ever happened while you're talking about what's happening. It's the heart. Don't cry for me. Job's still great. But I did talk about that when it happened. I think this was a good idea, executed poorly, because I don't think the UFC is the right thing. You could talk to me about a competition on the White House lawn, South Lawn. You could. And as we're talking about, the reflecting pool looks great. Get over it. Looks great. Stop it. It looks great. Stop it. Right? So you could talk to me about a competition on the South Lawn. And I racked my brain about this a little bit yesterday because I was like, you're going to have to get into this. What should be done? And I thought, well, there is a sport that kind of feels the Beltway of Washington, D.C., the Beltway. It feels like them. It feels like Washington. It feels like society. It feels like that. And the sport to me is tennis. Now, I don't know about the schedules and when, who plays what, or this and that, and when events are, and this and that. But, like, if you tell me that some of the matches for the U.S. Open are on the White House South Lawn, I'm like, well, wait a minute here. I mean, like, the backdrop of this might be amazing. This could be killer if we do this right. And that's just it. There's an own the libs aspect of this, and everybody knows it. At least that's what the intention was. But the problem is you can't own them with something they don't want to go to. If you want to own them, you got to create the thing that's like, oh, damn, we kind of want to go to that. It sucks homie's hosting that, right? Because, like, it sucks. We might have to go there and kiss the ring, baby, because, like, that's going to be something. But that's not what you did. It's not what you did. Now, you threw a bone maybe to your base, fair enough, and that's not always a bad move either. It doesn't necessarily scream Washington, D.C. to me. Now, I once upon a time got myself in trouble in a relationship by telling a woman she had a dress on, and I was like, well, that doesn't scream wedding to me. Still the best photo I've ever seen of the two of us standing next to one another, but it didn't look like a wedding dress to me, man. I was dumb enough to say that thing out loud. I still hear about it. 8 years, man. Still hearing about it. It doesn't scream Washington to me. Tennis does. It feels like, oh, that's the right sport to get in there. I mean, polo would have been it, but that ain't our thing. But you get a bunch of, you know, young people out there grunting, swinging rackets around. That feels like Washington, D.C. to me. And it feels like an event that makes people go, oh. Now, I do feel like they got a little bit of a salvage. I don't know if I'll call it a win, but I feel like they got a little bit of a save with their kickoff artist. I believe is this tomorrow night. I don't know what the hell is going on out there, but like, but they got this guy. When it's Martina McBride saying no, and your save is Zach Brown, I gotta be honest with you. Well, I'm a chicken fried. That feels like a win. Cold beer on a Friday night. When the story for 2 weeks has been they're not going, they're not going, they're not going, they're not going, they're not going, and you can get a guy who can sell out Blossom, that, I'm sorry, is a win at that point.
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2: Welcome back to the program, Rock 106.9. Teresa will give you that second $2,500 keyword. That will be at 11 a.m. this morning. We pass those keywords out weekdays until the 4th of July. Not bad. Really good on a Friday. All right, I had been sent this by multiple people this last week, and I had kind of scribbled it on the rundown a time or two, and then I'll be honest with you, I pushed it off, as I feel like I can get a little guilty of these Gen Z kids. People are dumb. And, you know, all the weaknesses and the softness and, you know, the dumbness and all of it, you know, I can get a little sucked into it at a time or two. But I'm told here that Gen Z now are arriving at college and unable to read even a single sentence. Professors are the ones who are now warning. This is leading or will to a generation of anxious and lonely graduates. I'm told here by Fortune that Gen Z are ditching books at record levels. Can't be surprised by that. Ain't nobody got time to read all that. I mean, right, that was a while ago, and so I mean, on and on and on it goes. But Jessica Hooten Wilson, a professor of great books and humanities at Pepperdine, said, it's not even an inability to critically think anymore. It's an inability to read sentences. So again, this isn't your dumb uncle at Thanksgiving. Universities and indoctrination and blah, blah, blah. There is that. But this is a professor saying your kids are showing up at universities and they're dumb. That's nuts. Now, I don't know if it's a systemic problem or, you know, they've seen it a little bit, but half of Americans, they say, did not read a book in 2025. Now, that sounds pretty judgmental. And I'll tell you, it was just this week a book was delivered to my house, and I'm not sure I'm smart enough to read it. Immanuel Kant, The Three Critiques. Man, I don't know. You know, I got a little in, and I was like, geez, dude. I say stuff like, geez, dude, I'm not sure this is the book for me. But not reading a single book in 2025 is probably bad. Apparently, reading has plummeted 40% over the last decade. Jeez. You add in people embracing things like BookTok. That would be a TikTok sub-community dedicated to books and literature. Gen Z's reading habits lag far behind all other generations. Americans aged 18 to 29 read on average just 5.8 books. Look at me not being able to read while I'm reading to you. That sounds bad. I talked to a guy in Alice Cooper's band, the original Alice Cooper band, and we talked about that. That when rock stars read books, that you got better records. It's true. It's true. It's 100% true. People are talking Rush this week. Go look at what Neil read and then wrote. Because that's how you write. By reading. Just true. Now, Seth Rogen wrote Superbad at 14. I bet he hadn't read a damn thing. And so, you know, I mean, you could do that to it too, I suppose. Wilson continues that students are struggling to read long passages. She's turned reading passages aloud together, discussing them line by line, or repeatedly returning to a single poem or text over the course of a semester. That in part so students can begin to develop the skills that they need to read critically on their own and be prepared for their postgraduate career. So many people are going to eye roll this or mock it as fear porn coming from your media. That will happen a little bit. And yet, they will say later today that people don't have the attention span to watch movies any longer. But then we'll laugh at you when you say, man, I don't know if these kids can get through 500 pages of a book. Would you rather watch TV than read? Yeah, me too. And I don't even hate reading. Like I said, I just had a book delivered to my house this week using Amazon for what Amazon was originally intended for. Hey, look at that. So I buy it. Now, I do have, this is UCLA students on campus being asked to read from, this is UCLA students on campus being asked to read from an index card. Look at how dumb your host is. He doesn't even know where. All right, hold on. Let's go back here.
0: And Vicary tried to ambush.
2: So the beneficiary tried to embellish is what this sentence is supposed to be.
0: And Vicary tried to ambush the extortion scheme.
3: What does that mean?
4: I don't even know.
5: I can't say that. I tried to embellish the
2: beneficiary, maybe, but at a college student, come on. Embellish? Yeah, I don't know. I don't want to assign a grade to it, but pretty early. You know what I mean? Pretty early we should be getting to embellish. Now, if I'm honest, I didn't think that UCLA clip was real when I saw it, because I thought what they were doing is mocking influencers who are standing outside of bars in Nashville. Like, you know how they caught that? You got a hawk too and spit on that thing. Like, they're now trying to catch people standing outside of bars and asking them to read from index cards. And they're hammered drunk, dude. So stuff goes crazy and everybody looks like an idiot. And they never show you the smart people. And it's because it's all a stolen bit from Jay Leno called jaywalking. And, you know, but those boomers that we're just innovating. Literally stealing Jay Leno's hacky whole thing. But, you know, fine, whatever. And but they're out there. And then this happens.
6: Selma, I learned cursive in third grade.
7: Read this word.
8: Hey, the word messed up on there. You got to go to another car.
7: Read this word.
2: He's saying the word's messed up on there. You got to go to another car because, again, this word is written in cursive. The UCLA students I gave you were not. That way, you know, that would have just been, you know, written out. But, like, this is in cursive. And so they're a little confused. It's been probably a long time since anybody has required a lot of people to read cursive.
8: This cursive? I can't read cursive.
7: It's a Z or a Q. You tell me.
8: What'd that say? Yeah, yellow.
7: Read this word.
6: Your spelling sucks.
7: Read this word.
2: It's spelled right, honey. It is. The word zebra, by the way. That is the word.
7: Corella? Jarella? Corella. That's a J. J. I don't know cursive. Read this word.
6: Cursive. What the?
7: Read this word.
9: Crema.
6: Sprelmo.
9: It said crema.
7: Jarella.
9: Next word. That was just a hard one.
7: Read this word.
10: Yelra. It's in like Spanish.
2: No, it's not in Spanish. So when I saw that headline that somebody had sent me, like, hey, college kids can't read, I was like, okay, well, I know what they're talking about. They're talking about that UCLA clip. And I honestly think that UCLA clip is making fun of these influencers. I think that's what they're doing. They're trolling these influencers. That's me trying to use optimism about where we are, you know, on reading comprehension skills of, you know, college students and the like. But let's, you know, I'd like to hold our head up high there. I think that's what's happening. But when you have, when you have professors at Pepperdine telling you that college kids can't read, I'm sorry, we officially do have a problem.
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0: 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Free way to listen. All right. If you thought I hated cruises before, I'm glad I missed out on this one. Now, the destinations here are nice, right? Barcelona, Florence, Portofino, Monte Carlo. I'd like to go to that. I'd like to there is what I meant. I'd like to go there. Monte Carlo, pretty big in the F1 world and that whole thing. I kind of like to see it. It's supposed to be beautiful. Not sure I would have wanted to go on the Killing Kittens cruise. Yeah, that's what it's called. Now, it's not just the cruise. Killing Kittens is in it. Well, it's an entire organization. They got plenty of stuff going on. Plenty of things I don't think you'd want going on. But it's not killing animals. Some of you already know about this because, you know, you're filthy. But, like, some of you are aware of what Killing Kittens is. And it's a kink company is what they are. They are a kink positive company. And they set sail, they did, on the Killing Kittens kink positive cruise. And they did June 9th, just a couple of days ago. At first glance, it would look like any other cruise that would maybe hit Barcelona, Monte Carlo, Florence, and Portofino. But, you know, they got an important timetable of swinging events, and there's a white party, a masked ball, the Creatures of the Night primal soiree. I'm laughing because the Creatures of the Night. Sorry, that was a little bit of a flub in my reading there, because I'm like, hell yeah, man, that's the name of a Killer Kiss album. Yeah, man, play Creatures of the Night. Do that while you're doing that, right? I bet Gene would have went to an orgy cruise. He would have went. Don't worry, if you're into the latex, they have the latex themed Dominion. And let me see here. Dominion and Hedonism, that being the longest running Killing Kittens sex party. And they hit the high seas, they did. How do you do this in the wake of Diddy? Like, seriously, how do you do this, like, right now? Wake of Diddy, wake of a few other things, too, by the way, right? Maybe a guy's last name and a list, you know, maybe that. Like, how are you doing this now? Now, apparently, it's because it's not for your, well, guys, it's not for me. It's not for dudes, I guess. Wouldn't be for me, because there's zero chance she's getting on this boat, and thank God. But what it is this is for single women or for women and their partner. No single men are to be permitted to set sail on the Killing Kittens cruise. I don't like the name of it. The name of this organization almost feels like, well, sex is one of those things that, like, well, you could, you know, I don't know, suction a cup of dildo to your forehead and walk down the street now. So, like, they're not going to pick their heads up at the sex anymore. You want to name it after killing animals so everybody freaks out and gives us the attention that we're looking for. And then when everybody looks at us and go, look, the sex freaks are right here. They go, oh, my God, what are you attacking us for? You think maybe that's why it's called that? I bet it is. I bet it is. I bet it was on the list, at least. I don't love it. You want to hear what the core values of the swinger cruise is? You want to hear it? Well, if you're lucky enough to get a cabin, you better adhere to the core values of Killing Kittens. Those would be privacy. And you are to give them privacy, confidentiality, and discretion. They say you cannot reveal the identity of anybody else at the sex parties. And again, this is a lot of eyes wide shut. I'm wearing a face mask. And you must not harass, abuse, or harm anybody. Other rules. Partygoers must not misrepresent their relationship status with anybody, past or present. Honesty is key. So if your wife is on board, don't pretend she isn't. Now, maybe I don't have all of the types of relationships that could be out there these days at the front of my mind right now, but how the hell am I on the boat if I'm not allowed as a single man and my wife's not, and my wife, I mean, am I misrepresenting my marital status? That matters that much? I don't know if that would matter that much. Although I don't want to get on a boat and bang it out with a bunch of weirdos. Sorry. I don't. I know. That's what cocaine was for. You need cocaine for this. That's what makes all of that feel like a good idea. Once the eight ball runs out and you're standing there naked and you're like just literally in the corner, like, are we going to get back to doing this? You realize every decision you have made that night was the wrong one.
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4: Teresa gets you into your weekend. An extra $2,500 with that second keyword of the day at 11 a.m. We do those weekdays until the 4th of July. A little while yet on those. All right, apparently we need to get back to the table and play some more games, and you and I will take a look at that next hour. I did want to touch on this, as I was tagged in it quite a bit yesterday, and I think people would accuse me maybe of not talking about it because I'm a fan. And I did grow up a big fan of Phil Mickelson. And I had said about that guy that had he not been unfortunate enough to play in the Tiger Woods era, he would be one of those guys who'd be like, geez, you see how many tournaments Phil won? Lefty, man, geez. Right? Like, because he had it. He just ran into Tiger at the worst possible time. Like, he just did. But Phil Mickelson now has been booted from a private golf facility near his home in San Diego after having been accused of inappropriate interaction earlier this year with one of the female employees of the staff. He approached a woman at the Farms Golf Club in Rancho Santa Fe. That's my jealousy, sorry. Just prior to one of his rounds and made non-consensual and inappropriate physical contact with her. This had been reported on by Golf Digest and the like. And that, I'm going to stop here and say, this is an interesting thing about celebrity. At least it's notable to me that the golf media is mostly who was talking about this yesterday. Meanwhile, when Tiger got in trouble not that long ago for a DUI, yes, it's bad, but everybody talked about that. This is being physically inappropriate with a woman on staff, and it needs the golf media to talk about it. Did Tiger take some Vicodin? Now, yes, plenty of things can happen behind the wheel of a car, and he's already been in trouble before and all that, but it's about the celebrity aspect of it. So that's why when sometimes I'm foaming at the mouth about how little people care and nobody really gives a damn, and I'm right. You could use your home screen on your phone to prove that I'm right again, too. Did they change the way all of the little apps on your phone look a couple of weeks ago for the month of June? No, they didn't. They did a few years ago. Remember when I told you, yeah, they're pretending to lie and when you're no longer the thing and out with the

0: recently, he is still attending to that matter, meaning trying to calm Amy down about the fact that she's going to look stupid in public about the things she knew he was guilty of. Just don't bring it to my front door, Phil. Don't make the kids have to hang their head in shame when they go into school, Phil. We've been married 30 years. I know who you are. You can't keep it in your goddamn pants. Can you not embarrass me in public, please? I'm the stand by your man, lady. And it's been worth it for all the money and the bread and the mansions and the cars and the private schools for the kids and everything. But now you got me embarrassed, Phil, on the front page of Golf Digest for crying out loud. That's what that family matter is. Just like, I think we all kind of know that one, right? It's not funny, obviously. It's another in a long line of not going to be judged in the moment either. You're going to be judged by who you were leading up to the moment. And Lefty's great on the course, man. He's high drama. You got to watch it. That man will hit it into the trees like you do and then still make eagle. It's unbelievable. But off that course now, known to get into them drugs, known to get into them booze, known to get into them gambles, known to get into that. And if you got all three of them in the row, not necessarily unlikely you're known to unzip your pants. Now, that doesn't necessarily imply you do that inappropriately. It just means, or unlawfully, it's inappropriate to cheat on your wife. It doesn't necessarily mean you have to do it unlawfully. But, you know, the money and the cars and the planes and the yes men and the I can get away with and I'm Phil Mickelson and I've had a yes man and I've had a cleaner and I'll get Michael Clayton to clean it up and I, you know what I mean, and all of that. Judged by who you were leading up to the moment, Lefty, and buddy, you got a few things out there in that closet now.
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1: 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USA versus Paraguay. Later tonight for the World Cup. Well, not for the World Cup, but part of the World Cup there, 9 p.m. That means I got to work tomorrow. That's fine. But I'm on a couple of stations and

0: tomorrow morning around 6 a.m. Where are you going? Well, the World Cup was on last night, so, like, I don't know. I got to go in and say Buzzard Radio 100.7 WMMS. U.S. loses 2-1 last night. So, like, I'll be back in an hour and a half. You're fine. You want something from Starbucks on the way back? All right. Just text me the order. I'll be back. It'll be fine. Shh. All right. Anyway. Enough about how my weekend is going to unfold there. Your weekend. Let's talk about that. You could unfold that with an extra $2,500, as Teresa will have a keyword for you. 11 a.m. Now, what a lot of people do on the weekend is look to have a little bit of a good time. Relax, if you will. And it turns out I'm right about something. At least one thing. That most things in life are cyclical. You know what it tells me here, according to YouGov? That young adults are more likely than older adults to love playing board games. That's interesting. Now, just about 21% of people claim that they love playing a board game. 44% of people like it. It was, and thank God, it was not measurable how many people were not sure about it. Neutral is like 29, and like 6% of people just hated it. Now, I'm surprised by this because maybe I read, you know, Twitter too much, but it was just like 2 weeks ago I saw somebody saying, oh, I'm a Gen Z and there's nothing worse than when I'm at somebody's gathering and a millennial brings out a board game. I'm like, well, geez, I didn't even get mentioned in this. I must be really old and no longer valuable to anybody at all. And so I was like, wait, what? Board games are bad? Board games are bad? Here's what me personally, if there's a good vibe going, I think a game might be a bad move. If you sense we don't have a vibe going, let's get the game out. Now, whose metric are we using, right? Because the one guy or the one lady at the party doesn't understand. We got a good vibe going. You don't understand it because you don't know what a good vibe is. You know what I mean? Which is why you didn't get invited. Who you date got invited, right? Like, that's kind of one of those things. And that's how I would go on the game. I like the idea of game night. Like, you know, you get three couples together, whatever it is, and you know, you all get together, Ben and Sally's, and you play games or whatever. That I like. If you're aged 18 to 29, 28% of them absolutely love it. If you go to my age range, 45 to 64, there's only about 20% of us who love the board games. I'm surprised because we kind of grew up with them. Now, I do feel as if I'm at the, I don't know if onset would be the actual, I'm kind of early on in the video game world as a Gen Xer. I remember getting an Atari for Christmas. And it was really more for my brother, who was that much older than I was. But I didn't get to play Pac-Man for 10 years or whatever. But we had one of those. And it was like, you know, at home is kind of a big thing. And they really thought those were going to kill off TV. And it didn't obviously do that, as TV, I think, only grew in the 80s. But I guess maybe that's part of that. I mean, I've talked about the fact that I play a lot of digital games. And they're great. I mean, I just this week finished Indiana Jones and the Secret Circle. And if you're into video games, whew, man, was that good. I mean, really good. And those give you a lot of things. I mean, there's visuals, there's sound, there's that. You can do it alone. You don't necessarily need a bunch of people. but I love a good board game. I love a good board game. They say most Americans actually will at least occasionally play them, but few of them are playing them often. I don't know if I don't buy this number, and neither will you. That 22% of people have never played a board. Americans have never played a board game. I will buy that almost half. 48% said they do so rarely. I'm willing to bet a lot of adults when I was growing up that their board game playing was around their children, based around it, right? Get out Candyland, get out Chutes and Ladders, get out, you know, whatever, Monopoly and the like, and we'll do that. I mean, you can play Mario Kart with a kid or whatever the game may be, whatever you're into, Madden, once your kids start getting into that, father, son time, the bonding that can happen there, that wouldn't surprise me, is that's going to be pretty dominant. Here's what is interesting, though, about the video gaming, is that a lot of it is happening, sure enough, on the phone. Games on a cell phone, 34% of people are doing it daily. Pretty big gamer. I've had games. I don't know if I'm a pretty big gamer. I like a couple of video games. I've had games on my phone over the years. I don't find myself playing. I can't remember the last time I played a video game on my phone now. I used to play some of those scrollers and you kind of jump, shoot that stuff. Let me tell you, now that we're talking about it, I think I might go to that to help with my instinct to go to my phone to kind of play on it, to do that in versus doom scroll and read commentary about things that I'm like, what the hell am I getting on bothered about this? You know, a little game maybe on the phone. 48% of people are playing board games rarely. All right, watch now as I will blame something else for killing some of this off. And I'm probably wrong, but this is an instinct I have here. I think COVID helped kill a little bit of this off. I like to pride myself on, you know, being a little bit of a student of human moves. You know what I mean? Kind of like how people work, operate, what they do. And the one thing I know is true, and so do you, is that people, I'm more so than the average person, but people are creatures of habit. And it became a little bit easier to socialize less. And it turns out you wanted to be socializing a little less. That's what we found out, right? Let's go with a couple of less phone calls. A couple of less texts I don't necessarily need. A couple of less game nights at Ben and Sally's, maybe. But that snowball went down that hill a little bit. And for a lot of people, it turned into they don't socialize. Now, if you go online, people go, game night still happens. You're just not invited because people hate you, right? And it's like, well, that might have happened to some people too. For sure. But daily, people are playing games on a cell phone at 34%. Board games, I think it's less than 2%. Card games with a standard deck of cards. Weekly, about 7%. Daily would be a lot for that, I would imagine. Now, my brother and his wife are in town. They're game people. They don't want to just, if Roxanne's sitting around quietly, think a deck of cards is going to come out, a board game's coming out, because, and here's the thing, it's not always about fun with her, which is why we're always like, because Roxanne is competitive and she likes to win. So not only do you have to play, but then you have to, like, David, like, dude, don't let her know that you don't care if you lose. Because then, Dan, we're playing more games from there. Right? Roxanne likes to win. She will go to the battlefield and take her scalps and will remind you for the next 10 years of her life. Like, she's all about the games. And I kind of drag my feet and I go and I do all these things. But every time when I sit back and I think about all the good times I've had hanging out with my family, it's because Roxanne pulled out a deck of cards or a board game. It was like, I'm about to beat all of you senseless with it.
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1: On your socials, The Stansberry Show. We've been talking about gaming a little bit. And board gaming, as more and more younger adults love it. Now, it makes a little bit of sense, right? You're kind of hanging out with your friends. You're a little bit younger. What do you guys feel like doing? I'll pull that game out. Like, you know, I think that was probably true no matter when, what decade we were talking about or in, rather, if you will. But about 21% of U.S. citizens are playing a board game. Or no, that they love it, rather. Sorry, that was that stat there. And then games on the cell phone have really taken over. It's crazy, man. I'm a big gamer, you know, and the like was at my Xbox just last night. And I don't game on my phone a whole lot. Now, I guess a lot of that Sudoku has been moved over there and Mahjong and a lot of that. And more than enough people had said that to me. It's like, well, you know, like I'm playing a board game, but not really. So, okay, well, what do you mean? Well, you know, I used to play Scrabble and that kind of stuff with my kids, but now I play Words with Friends with my kids. Oh, well, that's interesting. You know, I mean, as I, you know, it's a little bit of a mixture there, I suppose. Now, what this is saying at YouGov, though, what it is saying is that part of the reason why the younger generation is going back to it is because the board games themselves is that they like the analog feel of it. That does not surprise me either. Again, the cyclical aspect, you know, what you didn't have, the grass greener. I mean, there's a million ways to say it, and that feels like that to me. And I don't necessarily hate it. Now, I don't think. The only board game I have in my house right now would be chess, if we're going to call that a board game, and pieces and played on a board. I feel pretty comfortable with it, calling that a board game. I have more than one chess set. For a while, I had been a little bit of a collector of chess sets. So I have more than one of those. I have that. I have decks of cards. I'm more likely to play cards than I am maybe a board game. If the board games are going to come out, that would probably be at her location and the like. Yeah, I got to get a board game in my house. You know what? Maybe it should be Monopoly. Wait till you hear this. 5% of U.S. adults have never played Monopoly. Never. Now, want to watch me spin my media narratives and like make people believe there's going to be a huge problem. There's a bigger issue that's going on there. These kids are going to light the Monopoly boards on fire because they hate everything. But watch this. Monopoly used to be like the standard game in America. You know why? Success. Work. Go get. Capitalize on. Earn. Hold your head up high. Do the whole thing. America. That's what it was. I think if you bring out Monopoly now, especially to a real young generation, be like, do the whole thing. The whole game. All right, these are limited resources. The whole game is about you trying to hoard as many limited resources as you possibly can to drive up the cost of everything for everybody else. I mean, are you freaking kidding me? Do you think of it? They shot a healthcare CEO in the straight, baby, and think that they were right about it. And again, I told you I was playing your audio clips after that happened. That wasn't children. Those were 35-year-olds with children who think that they were right about it. Of course, Monopoly ain't the big game going on out there tonight. Too many people trying to play it in their life. So, like, that's, I can't, Monopoly not being real popular right now is, I feel like, on brand. That feels like it's on brand. 100% it does. Because it's like, oh my God, even their games highlight the evil nature inside the American corporate. I mean, and you could just hear it. Let's not get the Atlantic writers or readers all whipped up into a fever right before the weekend. Trust me, you don't want to get them started. But like, I mean, you can see it. That does not, when I read that, I was like, yesterday I was like, only 5% of U.S. adults have played, not have played, 5% of adults have not played Monopoly. I was like, well, yeah. is like things can be cyclical. Yes, things can be cyclical, but plenty of things can be out of fashion in their moment. In hoarding limited resources to drive up the value there of them so you can make as much money as humanly possible. Well, I can't imagine that's going to play well with the backrooms crowd, right? They want to see you murdered in the street because you made 80 grand last year. So, like, I can't imagine that's going to go well. So that does not surprise me, you know. Now, the deck of cards is, again, more likely going to be my thing. Now, this probably isn't saying anything good about me, but now we got a chance for some of your money to be some of my money. I like gambling a little bit. Now you can get me interested in a little bit of a touch. I hate losing. I don't hate it enough to hate you if you've won, but I don't care for the losing aspect of it. But I like that a little bit, you know. Oh, yeah, all right. What games do you guys like? Risk. Yeah, Risk is good. My brother was a big fan of Risk. My brother liked that one a lot. Scattergories. Yeah, that was a big game in my house, actually, Scattergories. Oh, Cards Against Humanity or whatever that is. Yeah, everybody likes the filthy game, right? Yeah, Pac-Man and, you know, back shots or whatever the hell those are on those things or whatever. And then people are like, hey, look, Grandma said the dirty thing. And I guess it's not really my thing, but, you know, fair enough. If we're all hanging out, having a couple of drinks and it's fun, and next thing you know, I mean, the uptight couple had to say penis or whatever. And then, you know, and then we'll drive home and pretend that I like everybody at that party more than I do. And, you know, not that I want to just murder myself when I get back to my house, murder whatever, but, you know, okay. You know, I could go with that. I think first of all, I'm a big fan of everybody else being social. I always feel like Randall. Like, I don't like people, but I like gatherings. Like, the idea of having a conversation, I think it's because of how many times I'm having conversations. I'm like, I don't necessarily want to do that. I don't have to hate it. I don't necessarily want to do that. Hey, man, we're all going to get together and play games. Oh, well, that might be fun, though. You know what I mean? Because now I got this thing distracting me from your story that I wish was over, that I knew the ending of when you started telling it to me.
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9: Chickens dying every day, people, at churches, Popeyes, and Kentucky Fried Chicken.
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12: If he were habitual homosexuals, then by all means, take a hike.
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14: 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So like I said, your porn days is over, sis. You're doing too much.
15: Don't hate on prostitution, because guess what? 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And you don't even know about it.
16: I thought I like women! 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
17: We didn't have tornadoes here until we started putting into traffic circles.
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26: Bye. Have a great Friday, you
27: motherfucker. Wow, quite the mouthful there. Welcome back to the program on Friday, June the 12th, 2026. Here on the Stansberry Show, we normally find out what day it is pretty early on the program is when we find that out. But I am told we didn't get to it today. I got a little sidetracked because we found out you're allowed to drive without shoes. And that's all because, well, that, all right, here we go. Here's what happened. Yesterday, I had played you this piece of audio. This,
28: I smoke weed all day, every single day, since I was 20 years old, maybe, something like that.
29: 20.
28: Yeah. I equate it to shoes or glasses. Like, are shoes like a crutch?
27: Yeah, actually, yes.
28: We use, or are they a thing that we have culturally decided make our lives easier and better, you know?
27: Both, because that's what a crutch is.
28: So. Oh, that is exactly how weed is to me. Could I not wear shoes? Probably.
27: And I had said, well, no, well, he can. You know what I mean? But you got to drive back and forth to work. And it's that old wives' tale. You have to have shoes on to drive. You do not. I had reached out to multiple police officers, different departments this morning to get clarification through text messages. And I have been assured you do not. Now, I recommend that you do. But I want your feet covered up all the time. You know, I'm not a sandals guy. I mean, Jesus was all right, but I think the rest of you, yeah, that's just it, baby. Die for my sins, show your feet in public. Maybe that's the bar, right?
28: I smoke weed all day, every single day.
27: So but I had wrongfully said yesterday that you have to have shoes on when you do stuff, and it's because I'm an idiot who doesn't know anything, right? So we got into that, and we didn't find out what day it was early this morning. Watch now as he's, looking for where his audio is, because I'm told that today would be this day. It is Superman Day, I'm told. That feels significant. I mean, if you were going to make a... Well, God. All right. I was going to say, if you were going to make the Rushmore, if you will, of superhero comic guys, he'd be on the list, right? Of, Rushmore. But that might not be true anymore now, right? The popularity, swing, shift, the polarization... that whole thing there, but I'm told that's... I think that's another movie, by the way, that kind of proves my point of what I was saying about He-Man the other day. That He-Man...

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Rock 106.9, Canton's Rock Station. Welcome to Friday. I mean, look, it's all about good vibes, good rock, and a lot of dough, all right? Coming up, 11 o'clock, you got your keyword to win a piece of the 250K USA giveaway. Yes, 2,500 bucks is about to go in your pocket.

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Rock 106.9, Canton's Rock Station. It's a big day. Not only is it Friday, but we got a new album. Lots of music news to catch you up on. I'll kind of bullet point some things in two songs right now. Some Chili Peppers.

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It's Teresa. Just a reminder, Canton's most listened to morning show. It's the Stansberry Show. And the whole show will be back Monday morning starting at 6 a.m. right here on Rock 106.9 and everywhere on our free iHeartRadio app.

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2: 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This is just a little heads up. If you have your iHeart apps on your phone, I'm Teresa. You just hit the red mic and say, T, can I hear this? Can I hear this by Everlast? Can I hear some Def Leppard? Give me requests and we'll see if

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This is just a little top of mind reminder. 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
1: 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I'm Teresa. 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
1: It's been a good day. 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
1: It's my final hour with you, and I'm going to shove so much music in here. Like, the seams are going to split. Let's do Guns N' Roses. I'm getting punchy, can you tell? Welcome to the jungle. Make it loud. Rattle that cubicle wall. Come on.

Rock 106.9. Just in case anybody was excited about the Odyssey movie coming out, you get a popcorn bucket that's the shape of a Trojan horse. I don't want to see the Odyssey. I have no desire for the new round of it, but I would take the Trojan horse popcorn bucket easily.

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1: Every time I hear this song, I think about the little girl in the bee costume. 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

Canton's Rock Station, Rock 106.9. Motley Crue out on their return of the Carnival of Sins tour this summer. That's a show you might want to catch. I don't know how many more tours Motley Crue will do. Motley Crue's Dr. Feelgood.

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1: Oh, we're now less than an hour till quitting time. Quitting time on a Friday, the official start of the weekend. It's almost here. We'll help get you through. Rolling Stones are next. Alice in Chains, here's Wood.

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1: Bon Jovi giving fans a chance to be a part of their upcoming tour. 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

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Steve Miller Band's coming up next. 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

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Get us back to the Shut Up Rock for your weekend tonight. Coming up on Monday, we got more money to hook up. American Cash on hiatus over the weekend. We're back first thing Monday at 8 a.m. with the morning show. We'll have your next shot at $2,500.

96.9, Chad Tyson, Friday Night Rockin' as we head into the weekend. Back into things with some Ozzy right now. There's Crazy Train from Mike. Hit me up over on Facebook.